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2: Hey, if you have joined us for the very first time tonight, I'm glad that you're here. 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
1: Hi, Georgia. Welcome to the Delilah Show. How are you tonight?
2: I am so happy.
1: Tell me why you are so happy and what's going on.
2: I am 51 years old, and when I was 19, I met the most wonderful man in my whole life. He was my best friend, my soulmate. Anytime that we ran into each other, it was wonderful. There was only one problem. He was married and had a little boy, and I left the state. And I thought, as young as I was, well, I found love once, I'll find it again. And I didn't. I went through one relationship after another, one marriage after another, never found it until about 4 years ago. And I met another man who has just been my best friend, my soulmate, there for me all the time. And we were married. And we're coming up on our first anniversary.
1: So this isn't the first guy. This is just somebody that you love as much as the first guy.
2: That would be exactly right. He's not the first love. He's the second love. This is going to be the man that I grow old with and live and love and celebrate with. And it's just the best thing. When you don't think that you're going to find it again and all of a sudden it's there. And it is just totally wonderful, fabulous.

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1: I love this time of year. I love sharing summer nights with you. Let's make this a tradition, shall we? A family tradition. You and your family join me right here every night, and we'll talk about our days, what we did, what we saw, what we discovered. We'll talk about the beauty of the perfect seashell cupped in your hand. Bridget says, summer is a lot of things to me, but what I want to share is how the smell of summer mornings triggers an entire boatload of memories. It transports me back to the feeling of waking up on my own window, open fresh, morning air coming in, sometimes the smell of mimosa tree blossoms or apple tree blossoms joined in. The way that summer just felt, with no schedule or agendas, just time to explore and have fun. Even as a mom with young kids, I still feel that way. Thank you for sharing this night with me. You're listening to Delilah.
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0: the hardest thing of my life. I had to make a decision to tell my ex-boyfriend I didn't want him to come over or call me anymore. And I guess it was about, well, going on 2 weeks ago, he broke up with me because of rumors. And I went through a lot.
1: What's his name?
0: His name is Angel.
1: How long did you date?
0: We dated for 6 months. I love him very much, and we were very good together.
1: Well, let's just hope that, you know, that Angel is an angel, and that he come to his angelic senses, and that he opens his eyes and goes, dang, there's a beautiful, brilliant, kind, patient woman who adores me. How much better does life get?
0: I hope he comes to that, too.
1: Good luck, honey.
0: Thank you.

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0: 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Life can get oh so complicated. It's not easy. It's not perfect. A lot of people listen to my voice at night, and because I always sound so nice and so mellow, you think, oh, she's got it so easy. Yeah. Oh, if you only knew. Do you know I have been fired more than a dozen times in my life? I've been divorced multiple times. I have been cheated on, lied to, kicked down, called names, and you still got to pick up the pieces and move on. I've also done my fair share of lying and cheating and hurting others, I am sad to say. And I would love to say that God stepped in and changed all that, but he didn't. He stepped in and slowly, oh so slowly, is changing all that. So we are here at night to listen to you when you're going through the tough times, when you're the one that's been kicked down, kicked to the curb, fired, cheated on, lied to, and when you're the one who's been the deceiver or been deceitful or been less than loving. We are here to help you change your ways. We are here to play songs to celebrate when you make it through the storms of life. We'll be back. You're listening to Delilah.
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3: Hi, it's Joanna.
4: Joanna, do you have a favorite summer memory you want to share with us?
3: Well, I was wanting to make a dedication to my boyfriend. We met when we were younger. It's kind of weird. My sister's boyfriend, it's just like two sisters dating two brothers. And so that's kind of how we met. And we were 15. And so it was kind of like he was like my very first boyfriend. And then I wasn't allowed to date at the time. So a couple of years went by, and we both had our own relationships. And then a little over a year ago, he decided just to message me on Facebook, say, hey, how are you doing? And we kind of just hit it off again. We've been dating, it'll be 2 years.
4: So do you think this is it?
3: Yeah, I do. They say if you have what you want, you let it go, and it comes back to you, it's yours, right?
4: They do say that. So is your sister still dating his brother?
3: Yes, yeah. And they're married and they have two little kids now.
4: Oh, how sweet is that? So your cousins, if you marry this man and have kids, you'll have double cousins. When two siblings marry two siblings, the cousins have the same DNA as if they were brothers and sisters, practically.
3: Oh, yeah, true. So they'll probably look the same and everything. Hey, at least my kids will be cute, right?
4: Well, if your boyfriend's cute, then chances are, because I can tell by your voice you're a little doll, chances are they'll be wicked cute.
3: Thanks.
4: All right. Thank you for listening and letting me be a part of this fun little romance.
3: Thanks so much, Delilah.

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1: Hi, Jenny. What can I do for you?
2: Well, I've been happily married for almost 26 years now. And I think I've got the best man in the whole world. We've had lots of ups and downs in our marriages. And he has just been the rock in my life. And I tell him every day I love him, and it just doesn't seem enough. But he has shown me what real love is. And I wish every woman in the whole world could have a man just like him.
1: Is there a song that you would like to hear for your hubby of this many years, or shall I find one for you?
2: I would like you to find one that would just fit him so appropriately. It's just really amazing. And 26 years, long time to be married. And I would like to be 56.
1: Yeah, I don't think you're going to find many people that have enjoyed the depth of the intimate love you've shared with your husband.
2: If he was dying and needed my heart, I would give it to him. That's just how much love I have for him, and I know he would do the same for me.
1: Well, let me find a song that tries to express just a little bit of that incredible love.
2: Oh, thank you so much.
1: Thank you, honey. God bless you.
2: You have a wonderful evening. Yeah.

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1: Is there somebody in your life is such a huge part of your heart and you want to let them know? You want to share memories? How about making a list of your top 10 favorite memories and then sharing that with them? What would it be? If you were to close your eyes and think of your favorite memories in conjunction with someone you love, maybe it's your child. I have so many wonderful memories of my kids growing up. If you've got great memories, share them with the ones you love. 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
1: I received a sweet letter from a mama named Melody who is doubly blessed. She says, I would like for you to play a song for my twin sons. They're 10 years old and simply beautiful. I've been a single parent all their lives. They were born prematurely and had a number of medical problems when they were young. But now they are so strong and handsome. You would never know by looking at them all the problems they once had. I just ask you to play a song for them to let them know how much I love them, how blessed I feel every day to have these two great guys in my life. They are gifts from God above. Have a great summer to you and all of your listeners. Thanks, a mom named Melody.

0: 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From the 80s to now, Cool 105.5. It's important to have moments in life when you're able to reflect. Moments in life when you can stop doing and just be. We're called human beings, but really most of us are human doings. Constantly doing. Moments when you're riding in a car with your head leaned against the window as you watch the world fly by. Moments sitting by the dock of the bay watching the tide roll away. In and out. Like the rhythm of life. Moments to take time for reflection. Reflection and consideration of how far you've come and all the wonderful lives you have impacted along the way. Thank you for taking time to spend with me tonight. I hope this show has impacted your life in a small way. I do. I hope that this show has encouraged you to dig deeper into your heart, to find a mustard seed of faith and water it daily. I hope this show has inspired you to give more of yourself, to love more deeply, to give more of your time and your resources, to be more generous, to be more generous with your money, to be more generous with your forgiveness, to be more generous with your love, a big old heaping serving of love. That's what I want you to serve up to those in your life. And that's what we're serving up on the radio tonight. A big old helping of love wrapped up in love songs. 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
1: Scott, what can I do for you?
24: I just wanted to dedicate a song for my father.
1: And what do you want to tell Dad?
24: That I love him, and I'm glad that he's put up with me for all these years, and I'm sorry for everything that I've done.
1: So, if you were to make a list of the 10 most foolish things that Scott has done, counting down, what would be number 8, 9, and 10?
24: 10 would probably be me going to juvenile court for getting in trouble at school, and then 9 would probably be for telling him that I hated him and I never wanted to be with him anymore, and I couldn't even think of a number 8.
1: How old are you?
24: 15.
1: Whoa. So what's going on in your world that you're acting out so violently at 15 years old, young man?
24: Well, I was so upset when my grandmother passed away, and I didn't know how to handle it, and I flipped out on everybody, and I could never, like, really tell my true emotions to anybody.
1: Well, I will play a song of apology to your dad, and I'm proud of you for being man enough to step up to the plate and say I was a knucklehead. But I'd also encourage your dad, if he's listening, to please get you a good counselor, a school counselor, somebody that you can work through this stuff with, so that the foolish choices you're making at 15 will stop at 15 and not continue to 16, 18, 25, 40, and 50. Okay?
24: Thank you so much.
1: You have a good night.

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2: Does it feel sometimes like the deck is stacked against you? 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On this show, we celebrate qualities like honesty, selflessness, perseverance. We want to know that we are in your corner to cheer you on, especially when you feel frustrated.

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1: All right. Hey, Delilah.
0: Hey, so Nick.
1: I'm in a predicament. I have this friend, and I really, really like her. And I've been going crazy, like so crazy the past few days. It's just ridiculous. I don't know. I just can't even explain it. I just like her so much. But I have this other friend who's a guy, and he liked her first.
2: Oh, bummer.
1: Yeah.
2: So does she like him? Are they in a relationship?
1: They are not. And it's like one of those situations where I'm 95% sure she likes me.
2: But you don't want to break the friendship code and go out with somebody that your friend liked first.
1: Exactly.
2: Here's the thing. If they're in a committed relationship, then you need to step back and respect the friendship code. But if they're
1: not,
2: and you and she are friends and she's giving you the signals that you are the one, then it's fair game. How are you guys communicating? Are you texting every day? Are you talking? Are you Facebooking?
1: We text every day, and I probably hang out with her almost every day.
2: Okay, so clearly you guys have a good friendship.
1: Yeah, this girl's awesome. We're friends, and it's, you know, just one of those feelings I got that this is, like, perfect.
2: So you just need to find out where you stand with her.
1: Okay, I think I could do that.
2: I think you can do that. And I think that there's a wonderful time to have a little, you know, sweet friendship / romance, walking under the stars, holding hands on the beach kind of thing.
1: Okay, thank you, Delilah.

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1: Tonight's Delilah's Dilemma is from Liza. She says, my Delilah's Dilemma is that I can't seem to get over the fact that my ex-husband has moved on and now has a new life. Sure, we had some problems, but I was willing to stick it out. I was willing to make it work for our kids' sake. But my husband decided he didn't want to be married to me any longer. He said he loved me, but he wasn't in love with me, and he left us. Not only did he leave our family, he fell in love and remarried within a year of our divorce. I'm not convinced he wasn't seeing her beforehand. Now he and his wife have a daughter and a baby on the way. He's tried to stay close to the two children we had together, but I am so hurt and so angry that I don't want him or his new wife around my children. I know they're his kids as well, but I feel like he doesn't deserve them. He doesn't deserve their love because of what he has done to us by leaving us. He could have stayed. He could have made our marriage work. He could have continued to be a family, but instead he just ended it and left. When he has our kids over to his new house, I freak out the entire time they're gone and call my teenage daughter to find out if she's okay, what they're doing. Is this normal? Now that he has a child and a baby on the way, I realize there's no real way for us to reconcile or put our family back together, but I can't seem to get over this rage I constantly feel inside. Any advice? Sincerely, Liza. Liza, I will have my answer to you next. You're listening to Delilah.
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1: Tonight's letter comes from Liza, who was married, had two children, and then her husband stopped loving her and started loving someone else. He's now married to that someone else with a child and one on the way, and Liza can't let go. Here's my advice to you, Liza. You are killing yourself. Your bitterness, your anger, your unforgiveness will kill you. Physically, it will manifest itself as cancer or heart disease or some other illness. You cannot carry this level of unforgiveness around and not have it turn inwards and hurt you. Secondly, you're killing your relationship with your kids. You think you're in a battle, in a contest, and you're pulling them away from their dad. And now you're winning that tug of war. But when they're older, the tide will turn and they will realize what you're doing. And they will not be happy with the way you have treated them. And you will destroy the relationship you have with them. Does your husband deserve your forgiveness? Absolutely not. So what? You have to forgive him. Not because he's earned it or deserved it. What he did was hurtful and wrong. So what? It's done. Forgiveness is a gift you give yourself. And it doesn't mean that you say, oh, what you did is great. It's fine by me. I'm over it. It means what you're saying is, I'm no longer going to hang on to this anger and rage and let it consume me. I'm going to let God deal with that and then give it over to God. You cannot hold on, Liza, to this anger. It's time for you to put the past in the past, to accept that life is change and yours changed dramatically. Now, make it the best life you can possibly make it.

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You found Delilah. 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
1: You know it sounds corny, and you probably don't believe it's true, but every day I try to take stock of my blessings. Of course, it is impossible to count all of them, because if I did, I would do nothing else all day. When you stop and you think, thank you that I can see the colors in the sky, that I can feel the wind upon my cheeks, that I live in a country where women are allowed to talk on the radio and say whatever we want, that my children have opportunities that most of the children in the world will never have, for an education, to pursue their dreams. When I stop and I'm grateful for all the little things, all the minute blessings, like hot water, fresh water that comes running from a tap, just so many things that are a normal part of our life. We don't even stop to consider how fortunate we are. If you are feeling grumpy tonight, if you are in a bad way, if you are angry and seething, maybe what you need to do is stop for a moment and realize how fortunate you are. Just a thought. You're listening to Delilah.
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2: 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Who's this?
3: Hi, Delilah. This is Debbie. I was just laying here with my dog, Jack. 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
2: That's why I love doing this show. 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
3: Mm-hmm.
2: So what kind of dog is Jack?
3: Jack is a Boxer Springer Spaniel mix. He's just wonderful.
2: That's an interesting mix.
3: He is. He's beautiful. I get compliments everywhere we go, or I take him for walks into the parks, and they're, what is he? He's just a mix, but he's just great.
2: So what can I play for you and Jack and whoever is on your heart on this hot summer night?
3: Well, let's do just a hope and courage, maybe looking for a soulmate.
2: Okay.
3: Yeah.
2: We'll play maybe when you're walking the dog in the park, you'll meet some other dog lover and who knows what will happen.
3: Okay, that sounds good.
2: You have a good night.
3: Thank you. You too.

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1: Hi, Nancy. What can I do for you tonight?
2: Tell me how to make the pain go away. My fiance and I were together for like 2 years and 7 months. And then he just decided to pack up and leave. And he left me a note. The last part of the note that he left me, he says, "I still care about you. I just can't live with you. Sorry, have a nice life." Well, how do you have a nice life when you still have the pain and you still wonder what you did wrong?
1: Well, you didn't do anything wrong. I'm guessing for him to pack up and leave a little note like that, he probably had somebody else waiting in the car.
2: I mean, I don't know. Like I said, I don't know. And I tried to get a hold of him to, you know, to ask him.
1: Because you need some closure and you need some answers.
2: Yeah. And I can't get any closure. I mean, I have tried so hard to go on.
1: When you've invested over 2 years of your life in someone, it doesn't go on in 2 or 3 or 4 or 5 weeks. So catch yourself a break. Recognize that the person that you were loving isn't the right one for you, or he would have never treated you like this. In time, you will go on. But right now, you just got to put one foot in front of the other and make it through each day.
2: I try and stay as busy as I can.
1: Stay busy, make friends, go do things that are healthy for you, take care of you, and give yourself permission to grieve your loss. And when it's time to move on, your heart will know that.
2: It's just sometimes it's just so hard. And then you see couples together and just, you know, you think to yourself, why? Why can't I be happy?
1: Because you fell in love with the jerk.
2: Yeah, why do I always find the jerk?
1: Because you have a broken picker outer.
2: That's what my daughter said, the same thing. She says, "Your man finding skills are broken, Mom."
1: I know all about broken picker outers, girl. Let me play a song for you.

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1: 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Be that kind of angel to somebody else. 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
1: Hi, Jamie. How are you tonight?
2: I'm fine. How are you?
1: I'm wonderful. Are you having a fun summer?
2: I am. It's been pretty good.
1: Now, are you looking forward to school starting shortly, or are you kind of dreading that?
2: I'm welcoming it. I don't really mind.
1: Really?
2: Yeah.
1: That must mean you have a crush on somebody that you're going to see more once you're back in school than you see this summer.
2: Yeah. It does mean that.
1: I knew it! Because no young woman in her right mind would go, yes, I'm excited about school starting, unless there was the motivation of hanging out with your girlfriends, which there always is, or the even better motivation of seeing somebody that, you know, kind of makes you grin ear to ear.
2: Yeah.
1: Okay, what's his name?
2: His name is Zach.
1: Zach. Zach's the one that you can't go wait to go rushing back and carry that huge, heavy book bag down the hall because of.
2: Right.
1: Or is he going to be a gentleman and carry it for you?
2: He'll be

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1: It's late, you're tired, and I need to go, you know, fuss about something and do laundry before I go to bed. Have a wonderful, wonderful day tomorrow. Do me a favor. 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Good night. 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
1: Amber, hi, thank you for calling. What can I do for you?
19: I was wondering if you could find a really good song for my boyfriend. He lives like 6 hours away from me, and it's really hard. I miss him a lot.
1: What's his name?
19: His name's Zach. We met at college, and we had to say goodbye April 16th to go home.
1: But you'll see each other in the fall?
19: Actually, not even in the fall, because I'm going to be working through my first semester to save up money for an apartment, so I won't be going back to like, second semester.
1: You're not going to visit during that time? He's not going to come see you?
19: Well, he saw me a couple weekends ago, but now, like, we really don't know when the next time is. We'll see each other next, because we both work full-time. He calls me every day and sends me notes, though, and he tells me all the time.
1: All right. I will find a song for you and Zach to keep you close, Amber.
19: Okay. All right. Thanks.
1: Bye-bye.

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1: 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I kind of like being here with you. I'm Dana Tyson. Here's Maroon 5.

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1: Getting ready for back to school. What do parents secretly like about back to school? I'm going to share it with you. Coming up, I'm Dana Tyson. Right now, it's Miles Smith.

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1: Well, according to a survey, the majority of parents are secretly happy about back to school because of this. Yeah, they get their routine back. I'm anti-routine only because I'm on such a routine with my job. I always liked when the kids were home for the summer so they could just kind of free flow it. But yes, parents are very excited about back to school so they can get back on schedule. And it's coming up fast, guys.
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1: 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Yep, I'm here with you. 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
1: 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Oh yeah, I've got the details coming up after Tiffany.

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1: 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No one's really around except us. I'm glad I get to spend time with you all. I'm Dana Tyson. So glad you're listening. Here's Naked Eyes now.

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1: 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I've got the good news coming up after the weekend.

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1: 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Valerie needed a little Alicia Keys.

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1: 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I've got the good news coming up. Right now, it's John Waite.

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1: 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I'm Dana Tyson. 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

0: Thanks for listening to today's Cool 105.5. I'm Heather, and if there's ever anything you want to let us know, send a message, request a song, you can do that by clicking the talkback mic when you're listening to us on our free iHeartRadio app, just like Melissa did. 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
1: You're the only thing that wakes me up in the morning. My alarms are set to you. That's it. Love you guys.

0: Today's Cool 105.5, the home of Mo and Sally in the morning. I'm Heather, and we're talking about the burnt toast theory. Have you heard of this? A lot of people talking about it on social media lately. So it's the idea that if you burn your toast, spill your coffee, miss the bus, it will lead to something good and possibly avoid something bad that could have happened. Everything happens for a reason, they said. Now, on the flip side, somebody said, my burnt toast theory is that I left the bread in the toaster for too long. Nothing more to it. That's it. So which side are you on?
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1: Welcome to iHeartRadio Communities, a public affairs special focusing on the biggest issues impacting you this week. Here's Manny Munoz.
2: I am Manny Munoz. Thank you for tuning into iHeartRadio's Communities. It is our weekly public affairs show where we try to bring you conversations that'll help you better understand important issues or maybe just some interesting topics. Either way, I do hope you'll stick around for the next half hour. And if you have any comments, questions, or suggestions, please feel free to reach out on Instagram. My handle is at IODManny. That's at IODManny. Now, let's get on with the show. For thousands of veterans in our country, the toughest battle doesn't necessarily end when they leave the military. It continues as they transition back into civilian life in the workplace. The problem isn't just transitioning for the vet. It's also the fact that too many employers in our country are unprepared for the potential challenges welcoming in some of these vets into the workplace. Let's talk about it. So we bring in Shannon Walker, CEO of Northwest Battle Buddies. Shannon, I appreciate the time.
3: Absolutely. Thanks for having me on your show.
2: Did I lay that out properly? It's difficult enough being a vet and transitioning back into civilian life, but much of the civilian workplace isn't really prepared to welcome and assist veterans.
3: No, you're 100% correct, especially assisting a veteran with a service dog. You know, our veterans who are choosing a holistic approach and they want to break barriers. They don't want to live the way they've been living. And so they are seeking a way to get out and find themselves again, so to speak. And being a producer and being in the workforce is a great goal for them to have. And what they find is that, you know, a lot of environments, a lot of job environments are not welcoming, and they don't understand the law, and they also don't understand the benefit to our service members for accepting them, because there really is a way to do it if you do it correctly. And the veterans that Northwest Battle Buddies has given dogs to that are in the workforce are thriving, but it wasn't necessarily easy to get them into the workforce.
2: Yeah, and it's hard for me to imagine any employer out there wouldn't want to hire a veteran because of what they bring to the workplace in terms of hard work and discipline. For people who have never met a vet working alongside a service dog, what does that actually look like in this day and age?
3: Well, what it looks like, if you're wanting to hire a veteran with a service dog and what the benefit would be, you're exactly right. You know, our veterans, you know, we're dealing with 1% of the population that said, I will go do whatever you ask me to do for people that very likely I will never meet. Mm-hmm. And it's such a unique constituency that we live among, and leadership and respect and honor are so important to the veterans that Northwest Battle Buddies has served. And what the workforce needs to understand, or employers, is that you're bringing that kind of quality in. And when you bring somebody with a service dog, you're already hiring.

0: somebody who has chosen not to be a statistic of the 22 veterans a day that are taking their own lives, and they are choosing a holistic way, and they are fighters. And so with a reasonable accommodation, so every workforce, you know, it's the Americans with Disabilities Act says that workforces, you know, jobs, you know, government jobs, whatever it is, they need to provide a reasonable accommodation to our veterans. And what we do at Northwest Battle Buddies is we work with the HR departments and help them navigate what does it look like with a service dog? What does it look like to be able to honor our veterans in a way and welcome the dog and the veteran into the workforce? So we educate them. We go through either the environment, the work environment, or even virtually to say, this is where you can secure the dog. This is what the law says. We educate the employer, because we want to protect their liabilities, right, as well as help them open the door to our veterans.
1: I want to ask you about that in just a second, but let's get into you and your history, Shannon. You are a dog person. How did you bring that love, your love for dogs, to realizing that not only could you help veterans, but that you could also help them excel in the workplace?
0: Yeah, you know, I've loved dogs my whole life, and I had no idea that I would become a professional dog trainer. So I've been a professional dog trainer for 30 years. And I founded Northwest Battle Buddies because of the way my father raised me. My dad served during the Korean War time, and he taught me that when you're in the presence of a veteran, you're in the presence of a hero, even though he never considered himself one. And he also taught me that freedom wasn't free. And so I had a reverence for our veterans. So when the first veteran came into my for-profit business, he had his personal dog named Sammy, and he wanted her to be trained to be a service dog. So I just did what I do. It was business as usual for me at that time. And I assessed his dog. I found out what she needed to task for, because a service dog has to task and mitigate symptoms of a disability.
1: Right.
0: So she had temperament enough, she was young enough, and I trained her. But it was when Kevin came back for his training with the dog that it changed things for me. I saw Kevin find courage inside himself to lead Sammy places he was afraid to go alone. And I saw him be willing to do for her what he was unwilling to do for himself. And it was life-changing for me, because I've accomplished a lot in the dog world. But when I watched Kevin finish his testing and walk away with Sammy at his side and his head up and his shoulders back, and he's walking to his car, you know, I really felt like I'd made the difference in the quality of somebody's life. And then veterans who knew him prior to having his dog as a service dog saw the difference in him, and they started to show up at my door. They started to show up at my business, and they were asking for dogs. One of them was a Vietnam veteran named Randy. And I didn't have a dog to give him. But then in my simple-minded thinking, I thought, you know, if I can just adopt dogs out of shelters, I can train them and I can gift them, and I can say thank you for my freedom.
1: Right.
0: And so that's exactly what I did. I went out to a shelter, adopted 5 dogs, and got started. And I will tell you that we provided Randy with a service dog. It was a beautiful blue pit bull named Leia that came out of a shelter. And that's where it began for us. And that was 315 service dogs ago in the last 14 years that we have gifted to our veterans. Yeah.
1: That's a great story. We're speaking with Shannon Walker, CEO of Northwest Battle Buddies. The website is northwestbattlebuddies.org. Difference, Shannon, between a service dog and an emotional support animal?
0: Oh, great. So a service dog literally is a piece of medical equipment. It's no different than a wheelchair, a walker, a cane, or a prosthetic. A service dog is trained to mitigate the disability of, to mitigate the symptom of a disability, so that the veteran can actually do something with that service dog that he couldn't do without the service dog. So service dogs are allowed access under the laws and the rules of the ADA. And so service dogs are allowed access. ESA dogs, emotional support animals, they do not have the extensive training that a service dog does. They do not have what an emotional support animal does is it is for the human at home, and it is not allowed public access. The amount of training is not required, and it doesn't mean that the emotional support animals don't serve a purpose to that individual, but they are not allowed access in public. And it brings actually a lot of confusion in the workforce.
1: Right.
0: Because people think, well, this dog makes me feel better, so it has to be with me everywhere. And that's not the case. The Fair Housing Act will allow an emotional support animal in a home with a doctor's note saying that they need it into an apartment or a hotel or a housing situation where pets are not allowed. ESAs will be allowed with a doctor's note. Whereas service dogs are the only dogs in a category that are allowed access in public, and it's much more expensive, much more training, much more scrutinized.
1: I would imagine there are plenty of veterans out there who might not have physical disabilities from their time in service, but surely have mental and emotional disabilities, PTSD, or what have you. They might not need, would they need a service dog, or would they need an emotional support animal? And how do you differentiate the two in the workplace?
0: In the workforce, you know, emotional support animals are not allowed in the workforce.
1: Right.
0: The difference would be, this is why, you know, PTSD, but it's called invisible wounds of war.
1: Okay.
0: You know, a lot of the questions that our veterans get is when they are out in public with a service dog, people will actually say, well, you look fine. What's wrong with you? Why do you need a dog?
1: Mm-hmm.
0: Because they're invisible wounds. But a panic attack, when a veteran goes into a store and they experience panic attack, heart racing, and depending on what that panic attack looks like,
1: right,
0: it can be more debilitating than a veteran that is maybe needing a walker or needing some physical assistance that is a wound we can see. I've had veterans with panic attacks have paralytic seizures where they're on the ground and literally cannot move their limbs. We've had veterans who have had seizures that are like full-blown seizures where it's a grand mal seizure brought on by a panic attack,
1: right,
0: while we were out training. So how it displays or how it manifests itself can be very, very different. Sometimes it's sweat, sometimes it's heart rate, sometimes they go into flight. But there's a lot of ways to use the dog, the service dog, as a tool to mitigate that to where they can go into the store and do those things. So when it comes to the workforce, what's important is that it is truly a service dog that has been professionally trained, and the handler has been professionally trained. Because calling a dog a service dog does not make it a service dog.
1: Right.
0: It doesn't. It has to meet a criteria, and it does require scrutiny, in my opinion. And there is you have to be held accountable to what you're saying, because this is a privilege, not a right. People would say, okay, it is a right. We can have a right to have a service dog. Yes, you have a right to have a service dog, but you don't have a right to call a service dog that is not trained to be a service dog.
1: Yeah.
0: Does
1: and
0: that
1: sadly,
0: make sense what I'm saying?
1: Absolutely. And sadly, in this day and age, anybody can go on Amazon and buy a vest for their animal, thinking it makes it a service dog. Just a couple more minutes here with Shannon Walker, CEO and founder of Northwest Battle Buddies. And the website is northwestbattlebuddies.org if you want more information. We're talking about the workplace here. Under the Americans for Disabilities Act, what is an employer actually required to do, and what aren't they required to do in terms of accommodating, in this case, an injured veteran?
0: Well, what they are required to do is provide a reasonable accommodation, which has to happen before somebody can even get a dog from us.
1: Mm-hmm.
0: And they need to be educated about where the dog can go. So the dog can go in common areas and the dog can go in safe places. The employer also needs to help provide, and we as Northwest Battle Buddies help the employer figure this out. But there has to be a safe place for that dog while the veteran is working if the dog cannot be at their side, because it has to be safe for the dog. But it also, the veteran that is hired needs to be able to do his job and fulfill his obligations. There's no easy treatment here. I mean, you need to do your job and you need to earn your wage without the dog being a hindrance. But the workforce is also not required to accept a dog that is unruly, that is untrained, and that is a liability in the workforce if the dog's behavior does not line up. And that goes anywhere.
1: Mm-hmm.
0: Just because you call a service dog, like I already said, isn't a service dog. But if that dog is ever out of control and unruly and not doing its job, then that dog can be excused from the workforce or even the grocery store, whatever it might be. But there is a path forward for employers who want to hire veterans with service dogs. It's about opening your mind, learning a new way, being educated, and knowing the law that will protect the veteran and the workforce. It will protect them if we would just enforce the rules on the books. We don't need more laws. We just need to enforce what's on the books and be educated.
1: Is there one misconception or one thing that a small business owner who might be listening to our conversation should know before they move forward and consider hiring a vet, especially one with a service animal?
0: For the employer, I'd say do your due diligence. Find out where he's getting the dog. Find out, make sure he's passed his testing. You know, I mean, there are qualifications that need to happen to have a service dog, and it's not wrong to ask the two questions: is this a service dog, and what does he do to task for you? You know, what does he task for for you? I mean, those are the questions that they need to know. But again, everybody's worried about the dog being unruly, because in public we see dogs exploding on leash, but, oh, it's my service dog, and they make excuses. Those dogs should be kicked out. So we just, the employers need to know that if they want to protect themselves, to know what the law is, and then they can protect their veteran, they can give back to their veterans by opening a door, but being educated about it, so everybody's needs are met, everybody's responsibilities are fulfilled, and you might just find you have the best employee on your team because he's a veteran with a service dog, and he served our country, and he's just that type of guy.
1: 100%.
0: Or female.
1: Shannon Walker, CEO of Northwest Battle Buddies. If you want more information or to find out how you can help, again, the website, northwestbattlebuddies.org. That's B-U-D-D-I-E-S, by the way. northwestbattlebuddies.org. Shannon, thanks so much for the time and for everything you're doing to help our veterans. Really appreciate it. Be well.
0: Thank you very much. Have a blessed day.
1: You're listening to iHeartRadio Communities, our weekly public affairs show. I am Manny Munoz. If you have any thoughts, comments, or questions, please feel free to reach out to me on Instagram. My handle is at IODManny. That's at IODManny. There are a few things better on a hot summer day than an ice cold beer, and it just so happens August is International Beer Month, so we decided to bring on an expert to talk all things beard. We're joined by Dr. Malcolm Purinton. He's of Northeastern University, teaches the history of beer, alcohol, and food, and obviously I majored in the wrong things. Dr. Purinton, thanks for joining us.
2: Oh, happy to be here. So good to talk to you.
1: Let me start off topic and ask you about that. I'm fascinated with the Discovery Channel series about the brands that built America, or the History Channel, I guess it is. I didn't realize that was taught in college.
2: Oh, well, so I teach it through multiple different lenses. So I've been studying the history of beer and researching and writing about it for the past, about 20 years. And basically, I've been using beer as a lens to look at things like the history of technology or the history of society and culture and the history of business and education and seeing how beer like influences and kind of intersects with all of these aspects of our very long human experience going back thousands and thousands of years. So when I'm teaching it, it's about learning all these different aspects of life and the world, but through the lens of beer and alcohol and how that kind of intersects.
1: That's fascinating. How old is the history of beer? And which civilization is credited with inventing it?
2: Well, right now, the oldest evidence that we have of kind of intentional like fermentation of like of a cereal grain of beer goes back about 13,000 years to a society, a Neolithic society, actually, on the eastern edge of the Mediterranean. So it's way, way older than, say, sliced bread or, you know, the wheel or, you know, really a settled civilization at all.
1: Huh. And I imagine by accident that they discovered beer?
2: Well, since we don't have any written records, we're definitely assuming definitely an accident. But then one that was then, you know, very fruitful and enjoyable. And so it was continued on, like, onwards through the civilizations of, like, the city of Sumer, of Babylon, of ancient Egypt, and going all the way through to the present day.
1: How did these things globalize? I guess, like so many things back then, it's really hard to know, but you imagine just people moving from one region to another helped beer, for example, spread across the globe?
2: Oh, absolutely. Actually, when we look at kind of the beginnings of human civilization, of like settled communities who are like, you know, growing things like grain, there's some really strong evidence pointing to that humans settled down for beer, like to produce fermented beverages. And this is, you can see this, you know, just kind of like through all these ancient civilizations, you know, of the Fertile Crescent, Mesopotamia, all of these areas. And so these areas become centers of culture, centers of trade, centers of production. And so people would be coming through. I mean, we find evidence in the mountains in like the Zagros Mountains in like Western Iran today, or also like grain fermentation in Central Asia, you know, combinations of rice and barley and wheat and other things. And so with all the trade that builds up over the next thousands of years,
1: right,
2: the knowledge of these substances pass across oceans and seas.
1: Do you have a guess what there's a beer of today that would be closely associated to what beer might have been like back in those days? Because I can't imagine it was very pleasant to drink.
2: One of the main ingredients that we use in beer today is one that was not used for most of human history, and that is hops.
1: Mm-hmm.
2: So a nice like green flower, you know, adds all the flavor, the bitterness, a lot of the shelf life quality to beer. But that was actually only starting to be used in any great amount around like the 12th, 13th centuries. And so if the earliest, the type of beer that we might think of as being closest to the earliest beers would be called a gruit today. So an unhopped beer. So a beer that would be including different types of herbs and spices and things like that, that would be found around. Because like otherwise you just kind of have this, you know, really, you know, malty, sweet, like sugary fermented drink.
1: Right.
2: So people would put in really anything they found. We've got, you know, if you're in ancient Egypt, you'd probably be putting in dates, you know, or, you know, types of fruits, or adding some honey, or even mixing some wine into it as well, to make, you know, a whole different concoction that with a still a base using like, you know, wheat, barley, and so on, that we would call a beer.
1: Almost sounds like some sort of fermented tea.
2: Definitely. Oh, gruits very much have kind of a tea quality to them.
1: Right.
2: And if you get the chance, I mean, because they don't last for too long, you'll find them at like, you know, small, like, you know, craft beer breweries and things like that. They are very unique. A lot of the breweries will use things like yarrow and sweet gale and rosemary in them. And so they do tend to be slightly on the sweeter side and definitely have that kind of tea quality to them.
1: What is the significance of Pilsner in globalizing beer?
2: Well, there we go with my book, The Globalization in a Glass, The Rise of Pilsner Beer Through Technology, Taste, and Empire, is kind of explains why we have one global style of beer. So this is something that is kind of wild about the light golden lager, like the Pilsner being the first one coming out in 1842, that basically any type, I mean, you think about Budweiser, you think about Pabst, you think about, you know, any brewery that, you know, has like a national connotation to it. So like, you know, Castle in South Africa, or Cristal in Costa Rica and Cuba and places like that, or like Sapporo, they all have a light golden lager that is kind of derivative of that original Pilsner.
1: Right.
2: And so what happens in the 19th century is we see globalization expanding at a rapid rate, you know, especially through empire, you know, the British Empire, French Empire, German Empire, and the transportation through, you know, through trains, through steamships, and beer being a part of all of those aspects. You know, if you have starting a colony, say Germany starting one in Shanghai, they're going to found Qingdao, you know, what we think of as the big Chinese beer brand. Mm-hmm. Or in South Africa, British colony, and they have Castle Lager by the turn of the 20th century. And it's a rather incredible story because it is, you know, after tens of thousands of years now, you know, over 10,000 years, we suddenly have one style that comes to dominate the entire globe. And it is light, it is lower in alcohol, it is refreshing, and it's one that actually has a nice long shelf life, even with being lower in alcohol and not having that stronger preservative quality that can come with alcohol. And so it becomes a beer that kind of represents modernity by the turn of the 20th century.
1: Fascinating. A few more minutes here with Dr. Malcolm Purinton of Northeastern University. Teaches the history of beer, alcohol, and food. I imagine one of the difficult things, initially anyway, for thousands of years, about beer was the fact that there was no refrigeration. Is beer something that would go bad?
2: Oh, quite quickly, too. Yeah, I mean, until people started using hops regularly, now hops not only, you know, can add, you know, flavor, bitterness, like aroma, lots of great qualities, they also add a strong preservative quality to them because they act as an antibacterial. Then you add the alcohol content and like the boiling process that goes through with making beer, and you have a beer that has a longer shelf life. Prior to that, beer with poor refrigeration would be something that would be produced on a regular, almost daily basis.
1: Mm-hmm.
2: I mean, you have home brewing, you know, like at the home, you would be brewing beer. You know, you wouldn't be producing it for a large audience, for a large consumer base, until we get really into like, you know, the 16th, 17th, 18th centuries, where you start seeing industrialization playing a big role. And refrigeration, I mean, it was even illegal to brew beer for in many societies and kingdoms across Europe from April to October, because of the heat of the summer, would make that deer go bad. Mm. I mean, it wasn't the heat necessarily. It was the amount of, you know, lots of microbiomes, you know, like bacteria, fungi, right. wild yeasts that would also be really attracted to that sweet, you know, sugary water. And so make it go all funky and bad. So refrigeration that comes about in the 19th century really becomes a game changer, regardless of your style of beer. Because Pilsner, being a lager beer, needs that colder temperature, both for fermentation and then for the long lagering phase of that production. So lagering meaning to store in German. You would be aging that beer for like 3 to 6 months, which you need a controlled, like, refrigerated environment. So temperatures had played a major role throughout the history of beer.
1: Few things more satisfying, I mentioned in the open, than an ice cold beer. Yet I notice in some cultures, it isn't, even in this day and age, they don't drink it cold. Is there a reason for that?
2: Yeah, there's actually, I mean, you're thinking about more like the British audience, looking at the cask ales. So it's a specific type of beer that basically there's still living yeast in that beer, which needs to be at around room temperature to keep fermenting. Mm. So it's a very long, kind of like slow, it adds so much more flavor. If you have a really nice ice cold beer, that will be refreshing, but a cold lemonade will also be refreshing. And if you have a beer that's closer to room temperature, you'll get a whole lot more flavor coming out of it. So you'll be able to taste the hops more. You'll be able to taste the yeast. You'll be able to taste the grain in a way that you wouldn't if it's super ice cold. So it can be refreshing, but you will taste a whole lot more if it's a little bit warmer.
1: Right. And then I guess maybe it was in the 90s, maybe the early 2000s, that we saw the rise, at least in the United States, of microbrews and all of these beer pubs. And I guess maybe even the origins of, well, let me rephrase that. What is the origin of the IPA, the Indian Pale Ale? And how's that different from a Pilsner, for example?
2: So the IPA, has a very curious history within craft beer movements, but the origins come from kind of a naming convention of certain beers that are made for the British Empire in the early 19th century. So it was a beer that style has already been being produced for sale in the late 18th century, but becomes named in the early 19th century. Really decades and decades after the same style had already been sent to India with the East India Company trade. And it was a style that was kind of named after the fact. While for basically craft beer, we start seeing IPA becoming a thing for craft beer in the 1990s for the most part. You have like the East India Pale Ale coming from like Brooklyn, and also the Harpoon IPA coming from the Boston-based Harpoon, Massachusetts Bay Brewing Company. And then it really starts catching on late 90s when we start seeing a push for bitterness. Mm-hmm. You start seeing kind of like these bitterness battles of like how hoppy can you make the beer? Where we start seeing, you know, like double IPAs coming out of like Russian River in California, and even triple IPAs also from Russian River with Pliny the Younger. And you're seeing just like a push for this bitterness, because it also, that push of bitterness is so against the flavors of those large macro breweries. So the Pabst, the Schlitz, the Anheuser-Busch, the Coors, that all tend to have a more of a sweeter quality because of like the corn and everything that's being used in that beer. Mm-hmm. And so producing like an IPA, it really was in your face, macro brew. Like, we're going to be making something that is so against not just, you know, the Goliath aspect of these large international companies, but also against the face of what they were producing as a flavor, too.
1: I think most of us are familiar, obviously, with drinking beer on St. Patrick's Day, green beer, right? Or the month of October, celebrating Oktoberfest. Why is August National Beer Month?
2: So this is when things start kind of, this is more going back to like Prohibition times, where you start seeing kind of, it's a push for really the lowest month of consumption. Mm-hmm. You're seeing a lot of, you know, kind of like the summer beers and things like that, but you're seeing the transition going into the Oktoberfest and Fest beers and even the pumpkin beers of the fall. And so August becoming like a beer month is kind of off the regular route of like the drinking, the more, you know, notable drinking holidays, Oktoberfest, you know, obviously Thanksgiving, Christmas, New Year's, going into, you know, even St. Patrick's Day, also St. Valentine's Day.
1: Right.
2: And you start seeing like August becomes a good placement for that nice National Beer Month we're a point in time where people aren't drinking as much. So a way to kind of support like the industry as a whole.
1: Is there one beer style or historic beer that you enjoy most that you think most people should try and probably haven't heard of?
2: Oh, it kind of depends on the time of day. Honestly, the beers that got me into looking at beer were the Belgian Abbey Ale style. So the Trappist brews. I'm thinking like Chimay Bleu or Roquefort or Westmalle, where, I mean, they're such a unique style. The flavors come through more from the yeast than they do from the hops. And they tend to be rather complicated, like really just wonderful beers to drink out of like a nice goblet. But also, I just love having, you know, something fun in the summer. So currently I'm enjoying a beer that's almost, it's like a saison. So a beer that's originally made for the farm workers, like in southern Belgium, northern France. Something that's light, lower in alcohol, has kind of like a nice, you know, touch of flavor coming from like some coriander, maybe a little bit of salt in there, which is nice, very refreshing for these hotter months by the water.
1: That sounds fascinating. Dr. Malcolm Purinton of Northeastern University teaches history of beer, alcohol, and food. Really, really appreciate the time and the information. I thought that was fascinating.
2: Hey, thanks so much, man. It's been a pleasure to be on here.
1: I am Manny Munoz. I appreciate you listening to iHeartRadio's Communities this week. As always, if you have any questions, comments, or suggestions, reach out to me on Instagram. My handle is at IODManny. That's at IODManny. And that'll do it for another edition of iHeartRadio's Communities. I'm Manny Munoz. Until next time.
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9: It's nice to have a financial planner right there in your backyard and in your back pocket. 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Welcome on into our show, The Power Hour. I'm Jackie Selby, and Essa Yokella of Ambassador Wealth Management would like to be your financial happiness ambassador. So there's a lot that goes into this whole thing. First of all, Essa, how are you?
7: I'm good as always, and decided again this morning to be happy. So there we go.
9: There he is. See, everyone, I told you, he is the happiness ambassador of this radio station.
7: It is a decision. The first decision I make every morning is to be happy.
9: Well, that's really, do you have to tell yourself that, or is it now ingrained?
7: It's ingrained. It's automatic. Mm-hmm. I just put a smile on my face and that's it.
9: And then your feet hit the floor.
7: And then my feet hit the floor and, you know, the world comes at me and we'll deal with it.
9: Right. It's like you have a shield.
7: No, but I mean, honestly, if you have a good attitude about things, it's a lot easier to tackle the difficulties of everyday life and the challenges that come at us. No one is going to be in a position where your life is all the time like a bed of roses and
9: right.
7: and everything is good and everything goes your way. It just doesn't work that way. But it's not what happens to you. It's how you react to what happens to you that is important. So my decision is to keep a smile on my face and try to deal with the problems that arise the best I can. And also at the same time, help my clients deal with the problems that they have. And especially when it comes to retirement planning and making good decisions, giving them more security and more structure in their plan. And that makes them less stressed. And in that, I think less stress means more happiness. So if we can reduce the stress, and we're going to increase the happiness. So that's my aim, is to reduce some of the financial stress with proper planning, and we'll make the world go around that way.
9: Right. Proper planning is the name of the game, and I want to hand out your number, 888-919-9311, 888-919-9311, to reach Essa Yokella, your financial happiness ambassador. It almost seems sometimes a little bit impossible to have happiness when it comes to finances, when you see the world spinning off its axis, if you believe what's on the news, right?
7: Depending on where you get your news and how you react to them, you can be stressed out every single day by opening the news sources that you go through, because they're essentially they're made to be sensational, number one, and number two, they're oftentimes pretty disturbing. So there are things that are way beyond your control, my control, all of the listeners' control. We shouldn't focus too much on those things. We take them into account, but then we need to do some focusing on the stuff that we can actually control. And those are your personal finances and the decisions you make about your retirement, the understanding where you are in life. Are you just approaching retirement? Are you a little bit past retirement? Or do you still have your years to go? And all of those things are kind of critical to critical components in making decisions about how you structure your retirement plan and all of that. But the point is that time period when you're approaching retirement and when you're just past retirement, that's called the red zone, retirement red zone. And the decisions that you make at that time impact the rest of your life in a kind of a magnified way. So you don't want to make those decisions lightly, number one. And number two, you want to have the information, all of the information available to you, so that you can make an intelligent decision instead of trying to guess, what should be working for you and what not. Mm-hmm. So the more certainty you can build into it, the better off you are.
9: I like the idea of certainty. And certainly that's something, certainly about certainty. That's something that you talk to clients about, because to have some security in, have a retirement paycheck, for example.
7: Well, exactly, yeah.
9: Once the regular paycheck stops, but this is a good time to start planning for it, right? Late 50s, early 60s?
7: Absolutely, yes. It's a good time to have a conversation, plan for it, and make it the best you can make. And the more secure and kind of guaranteed insured dollars you have coming your way, where you don't have to worry about whether it's going to be there or not, the better off you're going to be. And it doesn't mean that you're going to avoid the market altogether. No, there's a place for the market linked dollars, where you can continue to grow your assets and stay ahead of the inflation, because inflation is a factor, and
9: right. It
7: always has been and likely always will be, or at least in the foreseeable future it will be. And we have to somehow use tools that will help you conquer inflation and help you stay ahead of it. Whatever you buy today, it didn't cost the same 10 years ago, and it won't cost the same 10 years from now. So you have to build some kind of factors in there that will help you keep pace with inflation.
9: Right. Index linked dollars. So not all of them, though. Doesn't that kind of go back to the 60-40 rule, or the rule of 100, or whatever in the heck?
7: The 4% withdrawal rule. Yeah, all of those are, those are, I feel that those rules are, they're good kind of general guidelines. Mm-hmm. Some of them have been proven not to work out so well. And some of them, depending on the moment in time in history and the market and all of that, they can work, and then sometimes they don't work. But they don't take into account risk factors such as the sequence of return risk factor, which can torpedo those plans in a pretty short period of time if you happen to be a victim of that. So you have to understand how that works, and you have to understand how to combat that and how to protect yourself so that you don't get blindsided by a risk that you didn't even realize existed.
9: Mm-hmm. Certainly most of the, or if not all, of the people who come to see you, their main asset, Essa, is this pile of savings that may be still in a 401k at work.
7: Very true. Okay. Many people have, actually, there are people who have multiple 401ks because they may have changed jobs over the years and still have the 401k account. They just left it at the previous employer. And then just kind of let it evolve however it has evolved. Hopefully it has evolved well. Those are the people that usually come to my office and we talk about it. And people are concerned about how to now shift from the attitude of accumulating money and how to is asking me whether there is a different strategy now that they need to start withdrawing money. Mm-hmm. And there's absolutely different strategies and different kind of frame of mind that you have to have if you want to generate the highest possible income and most secure income that you can out of the chunk of money that you've accumulated over the years. But it does. There is an adjustment to thinking, and there's an adjustment to how to approach the retirement years and how to make the money that you've accumulated work in the best possible way for you. And it's not, you know, we talk about safe money, and I think sometimes it's kind of misunderstood. It doesn't mean that you're just avoiding markets altogether. It's about kind of matching dollars to time frames.
9: Okay,
7: that is important.
9: All right.
7: So now, you know, you want to have you have certain expenses that come at you every single month, and you want to make sure that you have those expenses covered in a safe and secure way, and then the rest of your money can be linked to a market and help you accumulate more assets as time goes on. Your retirement may last 10 years, it may last 20 years, may last 30 years and be or beyond. So the planning is long term. This is not a short term thing where you just say, okay, well, you know, how are we going to get through the next year? No, we're trying to get through the next 30 years. And that can present some challenges, but the inflation is certainly one of the challenges that a time frame of that sort will certainly be a factor in, and you have to build that into the plan.
9: Good, because I stress when I see that the inflationary rate went up to 4.2. When you talk right now, when you talk to people, can you run through like a test to see if what they have is going to last in the way that you've shaped it?
7: Absolutely. We can play scenarios and see how your plan would react to various conditions.
9: Well, it's nice to know that there could be a scenario where folks can understand whether that money is going to last them or not. A test run, if you will, Essa.
7: Absolutely.
9: So, great. 888-919-9311. That's Essa's number, 888-919-9311. Well, I'll let you wrap up the rest of the time.
7: What I'm going to say is that when I talk to people, the items that come up most often are market volatility. Everybody's very happy to see it go up, but then when there's a crash, they're panicking, and market volatility is a very important component, and to make sure that you have enough money to last your lifetime. And those are the issues that I keep running into with my clients all the time. And you know, this is the work that we do, and we build plans that will help you create an income plan that will last your entire life, no matter how long it is. So I encourage you to give us a call and let's have that conversation and put you on the right track. And we'll do a report, which includes a free report and risk assessment to help you recognize some unnecessary losses, potential losses in your portfolio, and see if there's some ways that we can protect those losses and protect you from those losses and establish you some dramatic growth patterns there as well. And second, we will also perform a tax analysis, because taxes are a very important component of your income. It's not what your income is. It's what actually ends up in your pocket that is the important component. So we try to minimize the taxes as well. So it's basically a customized income plan that will, it's using proven strategies which can strengthen your retirement income to take the worry out of living in retirement. So and basically, we're taking the guesswork out of financial planning for you. So for the next 10 callers, that's a comprehensive financial review. providing a complimentary, no obligation review that will help you get you on the right track. So please give us a call. There's no obligation, no cost.
9: Great. Use this number, 888-919-9311. Go ahead and call Essie Yokella, 888-919-9311. Our show is called The Power Hour, and his firm is Ambassador Wealth Management. Wants to get you to a financial happy place. 888-919-9311. Be right back.
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11: This is such a blow to invest. 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
10: It takes courage to face up to things like volatile markets and Wall Street money traps. 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
9: Making some headway into this discussion here on the show today about your paycheck once your paycheck stops. Now, welcome back to our show, The Power Hour, with Essie Yokella of Ambassador Wealth Management. And Essie wants to be your financial happiness ambassador. He comes by that quite naturally and quite honestly, as he is from Finland, and they are, for the ninth year in a row, the happiest country on earth, Essie.
7: Going for double digits next year.
9: I'm excited about that for
7: me
9: you.
7: Too. I can't wait. Needles and pins here waiting for that.
9: Waiting for that survey to come out.
7: But meanwhile, we'll just enjoy the 9 years.
9: All right, the there. 9 years. 9 years is solid. That is a solid thing.
7: That's a very solid.
9: Because think about everything that's happened in the last 9 years. I mean,
7: My goodness.
9: Finland just doesn't change, right? Too fast.
7: No, actually, it evolves. It changes all the time. There's something going on all the time, and it's
9: the happiness level.
7: They tinker with it all the time, and
9: they
7: try
9: to
7: stay ahead of the game. They tinker with it all the time, try to stay ahead of the curve.
9: Well, luckily, the happiness part of it has not changed. And
7: no, it hasn't. And you know, the funny thing here is that it has. You've had during this 9 year period of time, you've had two totally different governments in place. You'd have two different presidents, two different governments in place from both sides of the aisle. One was more left-leaning, and the current one is more right-leaning. Mm. And the happiness just keeps chugging along.
9: How long does the president stay in office?
7: It's a 6-year term, and he's allowed to serve two of those terms.
9: So 12 years.
7: Yes.
9: What is that neighbor on the other side of you? What's his excuse? He's been in there a heck of a long time.
7: you tell me what his excuse is. He should be gone. He should have been gone a long, long time ago.
9: I think he's a clone by now. I really do. Anyway.
7: We do have issues with him, but yes. That's not why we're here today.
9: No. It's just fun. It's just fun to talk about. Listen, this whole idea of having a paycheck once you retire, we talked about that in the last segment, how to get that going and why it would be so important. But what do you think the danger is, or should I say, where do retirees sometimes misunderstand what this safe money concept is?
7: Oh, that's an interesting question, because I think what it boils down to, or what it does boil down to, is that the safe money is not just avoiding markets. Markets obviously go up and down, but that's not the whole concept of it. It's about matching dollars to time frame. So, you know, you have some dollars that you need that need to be safe because you may need them soon, and it doesn't make sense to subject them to market declines and so forth. So those dollars need to be safe. We have to find a safe place for them where they're going to be there when you need them. And also another thing that needs to be safe and secure is your income stream. How do you recreate the paycheck after you stop working? And how do we do that? And there are various ways of accomplishing that. And they're not necessarily the old, you know, 4% rule and so forth. There are new instruments that come to the marketplace all the time that address the needs of current day retirees and those who are approaching retirement, and kind of set them up for an income stream that you can't outlive. Number one, number two, that is secure and insured. And when you have that, which covers all of your basic expenses, then that takes a lot of pressure off of you. Then the rest of the money can be kind of dealt with in a different way, and you can participate in the market, or and some of it needs to be in a safer place and more liquid place in some instances. So it's all about the whole plan and the different parts of those plans. But income plan is definitely there. Keeping your money safe for the emergencies and so forth, that's there. And then having market linked growth also be part of it, which keeps you ahead of inflation.
9: Well, what about, this is a good place to give your number, Essa, 888-919-9311. Call Essa Yocellad. Book a sit down with him for no cost, no obligation, 888-919-9311, 888-919-9311. Does this concept differ between near-term needs and long-term needs?
7: Absolutely. There's a big difference between long-term needs and near-term needs. Near-term needs are for things that you may need within the next foreseeable future, say a year, 2 years, 3 years, and emergencies that may arise, and you need to make quick decisions or find quick money for that, for those emergencies. All of us have them in our lives at one point or another. The one thing that's usually common about those expenses is that they're unpredictable. You don't know when they will show up. They just show up. There's an illness. There's a car accident. Something breaks down. Your AC breaks down in the middle of the summer. You don't have a choice. You have you have to deal with that right then and there. Mm-hmm. It wasn't planned, but you have to deal with it right then and there. So that's for the near term, short term. And then long term, we're looking to stay ahead of inflation. You absolutely need to have that money so that you will stay ahead of inflation. If you don't stay ahead of inflation, then you're shrinking the value of your dollars, and you're shrinking the purchasing power of your dollars. So we want to make sure that you're staying ahead above the inflation level, and therefore can maintain your standard of living.
9: Mm-hmm. You think people maybe hear this message and think, well, I don't have a lot of money. You know, that's such a subjective idea, isn't it? To retire.
7: It is. Yeah. The way that I look at it is, no matter what amount of money you've accumulated and you've put together, that's important money to you. You could have millions of dollars, or you could have $100,000. That's important money to you. If that's what you have to work with, you have to, and especially when it's a lower amount, you have to be even more conscientious of what kind of risk you're willing to take with that, because you really don't have the leeway to accept large losses all of a sudden when you need the money. You don't want to waste 20% of that to a market decline, and all of a sudden you need it, and you thought you had 100,000, now you have 80,000. That doesn't make sense. You have to be much more conscientious of it when the dollars are fewer than, you know, when you have a little bit of margin for error when you have a large chunk of money. But it doesn't mean that you need to, if you've accumulated a large chunk of money, that means that you've done something well in your life, and you've probably analyzed the risks that you're taking and so forth. And you're comfortable with whatever risk level you've accepted. But, you know, your time may be different now, because you're approaching retirement. You're in the red zone of retirement, and you need to start looking at, okay, well, how do I hold on to this, and how do I make it work for me in the best possible way that it can be made to work for you, for your benefit, not for anybody else's benefit. It's your money. It should be for your benefit, and you may need income from it. How do we establish the highest level of income from whatever you have? How do we establish the reserves for you? And how do we establish an income stream for you that you can't outlive?
9: Mm-hmm. It's, again, 888-919-9311. Call SN. Let's get this started for you if you're in the retirement red zone. And what defines the retirement red zone, by the way? 10
7: years?
9: Well,
7: if we take retirement, your retirement age, let's call it 65.
9: Okay.
7: So it would be 10 years before and 10 years after. That would be the kind of the definition of retirement red zone. So those years are critical in the way that you manage your money, much more so than they are initially when you start working when you're young. You can accept risk because you have 30, 40 years to recover from any market declines and so forth. And but when you're 10 years, when you're 5 years, a few years away from retirement, you don't want to subject yourself, your hard-earned and hard-worked and hard-earned money to some market downturn, which can happen in an instant. They can happen very quickly, and they have historically happened rather quickly. And usually people react to them a little bit late. So mm-hmm. then you actually end up realizing the losses because you have to sell it at a discounted price.
9: But we want to be proactive in all of this. Even in between 60 and 70 is such a good time to have your eyes on this and to make sure that stuff is protected.
7: Absolutely, yeah. No, there is, and even if you feel like you're in a good place right now, it's still a good idea to have a conversation about these things and kind of get a second opinion on it. If for no other reason than financial institutions and financial companies, financial services companies are constantly developing new products and new ideas and new concepts in to address the needs of the consumers. And those, if you don't have those conversations every once in a while, you don't know what you don't know. Hmm. And you may be missing out on something that would have been very, very beneficial for you and very helpful in establishing more security for your accounts, better income streams for your accounts, more secure income streams, you know, all of that.
9: Well, when we come back, I want to talk about how to stress test a plan once we have it put together.
7: Okay, we try to stay away from the stress, but okay, we can do that. And, you know, the stress that I hear all the time from the people who come to my office is they talk about market volatility, like we've talked on this show for quite a while. And people worry about it, and I understand why they worry about it, because it's unpredictable, and you would like to have more certainty in making sure that what you've accumulated will last through your retirement. So making sure that you have an income plan for your entire life, you know, that's what we do day in and day out. And so for the next 10 callers, I invite you to give us a call, and we'll offer a no-cost, no obligation financial review. And we'll include a fee report and risk assessment for you to help recognize any kind of potholes in your portfolio and see if by simply protecting portions of your retirement, you could experience some more stability and also some dramatic growth potential there as well. And second, we'll perform a tax analysis to reveal how you could possibly save something on your taxes and increase your cash flow in that way. There we talk about the sequence of your income and where you're taking it and when you're taking it, and also all that matters in how much actually ends up in your pocket. And we will also develop a customized income plan utilizing proven strategies that can help you strengthen your retirement income and take the worry out of living in retirement. So it kind of takes the guesswork out of financial planning for you. And I invite the next 10 callers to take advantage of the comprehensive financial review and that we're providing complimentary, no obligation.
9: It's a good idea to use this phone number to reach ESSA, 888-919-9311, 888-919-9311. Because as he mentioned, there's no cost and there's no obligation. And if you don't have somebody in your back pocket or, you know, on your side, if you will, in your corner, whichever comparison you'd like to draw there, then this is a good idea because he doesn't charge for the visit. 888-919-9311, 888-919-9311. This is our Power Hour, and we'll be right back.
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9: 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We want to get you into some financial happiness, get you into a position

0: a little demonstration or something?
1: Yeah, we can do some stress testing that will we can test for higher expenses or lower returns or longer life expectancy, shorter life expectancy. We can take all of that into account. And all of those are important factors in establishing a long-term plan. So we also look at taxes and how do we structure the income in such a way that you're taking it out in the most efficient way, a tax-efficient way. You're taking advantage of the moments in your life when you may have lower income as a result of, for example, starting to collect Social Security, part of which is tax-free to you. So, taking advantage of those moments when you have a lower income and you can take advantage of the lower income tax rates, the lowest rates in the United States, that it's hard to believe, but we have some of the lowest rates that we've ever had in taxes. And I know that everybody keeps complaining about taxes, but we have the lowest tax rate, which is, once you get beyond the standard deduction, we have a 10% tax rate. And then we have a 12% tax rate. And then it jumps a little bit, goes to 22%. So if you're able to take the income out when you are subjected to 10% tax or 12% tax, that's a big win. You just gained 10% because you didn't take it out, you didn't delay it or didn't time it, where you're subjecting yourself to a higher tax category, tax rate. And, at 22% or 24, 32, 35, 37, whatever. But the point is that these tax tables can be used to your benefit, and you're kind of forward looking into what your income is going to look like this year. And accountants and tax preparers are very good at looking in the rearview mirror of what happened last year. Okay, so you took this income, and this is how much, this is how you got the income, and these are the taxes that you're subjected to. They don't necessarily look at look ahead and say, okay, well, if you started kind of strategizing with your income, instead of taking it from the Roth IRA, you take it from the IRA when you're in the lower tax brackets, the regular IRA versus the Roth IRA. And then later on when you're in a, or perhaps you can do a conversion at that time, which helps you convert at a low rate to then a Roth IRA type of account where you're not taxed on it at all, ever again. The growth will be tax shielded or shielded from taxes. The income from it will be tax-free. And when it passes on to the beneficiary, it's tax-free. So those accounts are great accounts, and the tax, the conversion strategies for your IRA, your 401k accounts can really be helpful in this scenario. But it does take a little bit of planning, and it takes a little bit of strategizing to take full advantage of all of the opportunities that are there.
0: Mm-hmm. This is S's number. Take advantage of his knowledge in this field. And get on his schedule, 888-919-9311, 888-919-9311. Yeah, let's do a stress test. Let's see if you understand all the components of safe money for your retirement. See if these facts and figures and tables and everything that Essa has at his disposal that you're not going to find on ChatGPT or on... or on a Google search.
1: Well, it's I find it useful to have those conversations with people, and when you sit down, you learn what their life is like, what are the circumstances of their life. Are they married? Are they divorced? Do they have children? Are the children able to take care of themselves? Do they still need help? Is there a grandchild that needs help? Is there something like that? All of that is it's a conversation, and we can. We can try to find the best possible solutions for your circumstances, and everybody's circumstances are different. So it's not a cookie cutter solution for everybody. Mm-hmm. It's a tailor made, custom made solution that we're looking for that will address all of the client's issues.
0: Yeah, that's good to know that you're able, willing, and you have the knowledge to sit down and help people build a plan.
1: That is correct. Yes.
0: Right. 888-919-931

0: 1-888-919-9311. Now, Ambassador Wealth Management, that's, we're not talking about a brokerage. You're not going to encourage people to buy this stock or that stock, and here's the latest deal, and I got an alternative investment for you, young man. Step this way.
1: No, we're dealing with more secure instruments, and we try, as I keep harping on the show, we're looking for security and ways to build guardrails for your money and safety nets so that you're protected from the market downturns, but still allows you to participate in the market gains. You know, it's a nice thing when you see a statement that you've witnessed through your observation of the news that the market all of a sudden took a 20% dive, and you start worrying about it a little bit. Then you look at your statement and you say, oh, wait a minute, I didn't lose a dime. That's it. Sometimes that zero return can be a hero for you. Mm-hmm. And it's much better to see a zero return than to see a minus 10%, 15%, 20% or beyond. I mean, when you look at some of the earlier events in the market and how they have been catastrophic to some people, were the internet bubble, the dot-com bubble that burst in 2000. I mean, that wiped out about almost 80% of NASDAQ value. I mean, that's a lot of that's a lot of money to lose, you know, it was devastating for some people.
0: Sure. Interestingly, I was just reading that there are $8 trillion in assets spread across, you know, hundreds of thousands of 401k plans that serve the working people of America, 80 million active employees in the United States right now that are still contributing to a 401k plan, like a primary employer provided retirement savings vehicle. Right. And so that's most of us.
1: That's a good chunk of us, good chunk of the working population. Mm-hmm. And there are a lot of people who are in retirement or still in school and so forth, or mm-hmm. or who are, you know, perhaps homemakers or whatever they are, who are not actively participating in that. But if you're not, then, you know, you should do other planning, IRA accounts, Roth IRA accounts and so mm-hmm. forth. But the 401k accounts have become very popular. And, you know, what happened, if you look at the history of it, in the older days, usually a man, woman went to work for a company and pretty much ended up working throughout their lifetime for that company and then retired. But when they retired, they had a pension that was purchased mm-hmm. and that was provided by the company. The pension was essentially all it was an annuity that provided the income stream for the client for the rest of their life. It wasn't the company who was guaranteeing that income. It was an insurance company mm. through a product called annuity, and those are in that scenario, the company and the insurance company assumed the risk for the returns. They guaranteed certain formula for your income for the rest of your life.
0: Oh wow!
1: Now since the pensions have
0: gone
1: diminished
0: away,
1: diminished in great way, mm-hmm. or gone by the wayside in many, many places, that decision and that risk has been shifted from the company to the individual, the worker. So now you have a 401k account. Who is responsible for the gains and losses in that account? It's you. It's not somebody else. The company doesn't take any responsibility for the poor choices that you may make inside of your 401k plan. That's on your shoulders. So it's good to have a little bit of understanding of how you can make the most of the 401k plans that you have, and understand that this is the money that you'll need to kind of secure the rest of your life, mm-hmm. and secure an income stream, secure the emergency funds for yourself, and secure enough money for growth so that you have an opportunity to stay ahead of inflation. And I mean, it's a formula. It's a pretty simple formula when you look at it that way. But that's what it is. You have to address those three things, and then you can have a secure and happy retirement financially.
0: Sure. I just feel like a lot of people are just in the dark about the whole thing, and statistics indicate that we are in the dark about how to take a distribution from these accounts. And so I guess that's why we're on the air every week, Esther.
1: That's right. You know, there's a lot of misunderstanding on how to best, what is the most useful way, what is the most beneficial way for you to take the income out of it, out of your 401k accounts, your IRA accounts, and so forth. And you have to kind of understand what the options are. And if you don't know those options, and oftentimes when people walk into my office, the concerns are usually about the market volatility. How do I deal with the market volatility? And I don't want to lose money now. I'm getting close to retirement. How do I make sure that I have enough income from this source that will it'll last me for a lifetime? So, you know, that's what we deal with all the time. That's our daily occurrence over here. We make these plans and help you establish an income stream that you cannot outlive. So for the next 10 callers, I offer a no-cost, no-obligation financial review so that we can have that conversation with you. I encourage you to take advantage of it. And the analysis will also include a fee report and risk assessment to help you recognize potential losses in your portfolio. Is there other ways that we can protect your portfolio and help you grow it? How do we do that? How can we provide some dramatic growth potential for you? And we also do a tax analysis for you. Are there ways that we can reduce your taxes, which will basically put more money in your pocket, not by taking more risk, by doing a little bit more wise tax planning? So that's part of the plan. We also customize an income plan that will use proven strategies, which can strengthen your retirement income and take the worry out of living in retirement and kind of the guesswork out of your financial planning. So for the next 10 callers, that's a comprehensive financial review, and we're providing complimentary, no obligation. I encourage you to take advantage of that. Give us a call.
0: That's nice. No cost, no obligation. 888-919-9311. 888-919-9311. Esther, do you usually have people meet at your office, or do you meet out and about, or?
1: Most of the time the meetings are in my office and we are from there. But you know, if there are some special circumstances, we can make arrangements.
0: Okay, very good. One more time on the number, 888-919-9311.
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0: Travel Dreams. Is that guy still alive, that Robin Leach? Wishes or... I don't know. Champagne Wishes and Caviar Dreams. Thank you.
1: That's it.
0: Well, we do like to travel, a lot of people, at the beginning, especially of retirement, because you have that intersection of time and money, Essa.
1: Absolutely. There are the initial years of retirement, which are kind of labeled as go-go years. So we end up moving along and doing all the things that we want to do that will take a lot of energy and give you that require your physical well-being. And travel is one of those things, especially if you want to do some hiking and whatever it may be. Those are the go-go years, and that's fine. You should kind of enjoy that, and you should do it when you can do it. If you can't do it, it's too late. If you start experiencing health issues that prevent you from doing, then you missed out on the go-go years. I encourage you not to miss out on the go-go years.
0: No, you don't want to miss out on the go-go years.
1: That, no, we want to. I'm not, yes.
0: I'm just still thinking about that darn TV show. And was it 70s and 80s it was on? And
1: it was, yes. Robin Leach.
0: Yeah.
1: And the lifestyles of the rich and famous.
0: His voice was so annoying. I'm Robin Leach. But it was even before MTV Cribs or anything. It was the thing that you watched if you wanted to see how richer people really lived.
1: Yeah, no, I remember the show, and it was very amusing and entertaining.
0: Mm-hmm. Well, so for those who want to get up and go and travel about the world, there's lots of ways to do it, but you got to plan for it. I mean, isn't that the bottom line?
1: That's the bottom line. Is you want to do the go-go years, and you may need to budget a little bit more for the early years of your retirement just because you want to do more, and you want to experience the things, you want to travel places that you've always dreamed of traveling to, and so forth. So yes, go-go years are the early years, and a little bit budgeting for that purpose is helpful. But without structure, the early overspending can really reduce your flexibility later on. So we don't want to jeopardize the later years just because we have high hopes for the go-go years.
0: Well, right. Can you give an example? I mean, some people want to think that the beginning of retirement is all that there's going to be.
1: It is not. It can last 10 years, 20 years, 30 years, mm-hmm. and beyond. So no, it takes some long-term planning to figure it out and make it work for your benefit. And these are the things that we can have a conversation about, and we can ask the questions from you about what are your plans and how do you envision yourself living your retirement. I mean, some people want to travel, some people want to participate in volunteer work, causes that are important to them, and that's fine. There's no one formula for retirement. There are many, many different ways to approach it. But the bottom line is that if you have your finances in order and if you have a good plan financially, that will allow you to do and live the life that you want to live. That's what we're aiming for. Mm-hmm. And we're not trying to force you to live in a way that we would like for you to live. You live your life the way that you want to live. Mm-hmm. But let us help you with a plan that will get you there so that you don't need to be stressed about your finances and about where your income is coming from, you know, this year, or where is it coming in year 15. You know, you have to have all of that covered, and we can have those conversations. What I find kind of interesting is, as I meet with people, is how often times they are surprised at the questions that I ask, and they say, well, wow, I hadn't really thought about it that way. And it's revealing, because it helps them now start thinking about it the way that you kind of have to think about it if you want to think about it from the financial perspective and making sure that you have the resources available for you when you need them. And that's the way, or it's part of the process of constructing a plan.
0: Mm-hmm. So I'm going to give your number, 888-919-9311, because my mind is racing now through all the places I want to travel to. 888-919-9311. But do you find that people, when they talk about travel and planning for that in their retirement, they don't really take too many extra trips, do they, compared to the pattern that they had established while they were working? Or am I wrong?
1: And I think you have number one, you have more time in your hand.
0: Sure.
1: So for some people, travel is a passion and it's important for them. Yes, those people end up taking more trips.
0: Okay.
1: And taking full advantage of their freedom of time at that time. But again, if you've planned your finances in a proper way, you can do that. If you haven't, then I'm sorry, you're going to be sitting around home.
0: Right.
1: You know, conserving the dollars. And we're trying to make your life the best and most comfortable that we can with the dollars that you've accumulated through your working years.
0: Sure. Is there a big risk then of treating your retirement like one long vacation?
1: Well, if the dollars are there, there's nothing wrong with having a long vacation, is there?
0: Mm-hmm. No.
1: So, but I think all of us, we can have be on a vacation mode for a little bit, but at some point it becomes a you don't find the purpose in that anymore. And all of us need purpose in life. And there are maybe things that we want to do. We enjoy travel, but we also are we're very passionate about some of the volunteering that we've done and some of the causes that we've supported and so forth. So you may be able to get kind of a portion of your passion by participating in that. And there's nothing wrong with that. That's a good retirement plan, is when you can do something that you're passionate about and you enjoy doing. And when the finances are in order, it's much more fun to participate in those.
0: What about when it's the other way around and you have plenty of assets but you don't use them for your enjoyment?
1: Well, there I can tell you about some of the examples. And I do have clients who have sizable portfolios and they don't really need to worry about money. Yet for some reason, at least a portion of those people still are very frugal, and they're frugal because that's the way they've always lived their life. And I can give you an example of an elderly lady who is still in relatively good condition, lost her husband not too long ago, but she likes to travel overseas to her home country. And I had a conversation about that with her, and she was complaining. She says, I'm really wondering if I should go again because it is so uncomfortable, and I feel so beat up by the time I get there because it's a long flight. It's a 10-hour flight.
0: Oh gosh!
1: And I'm like, okay, well, what are you doing at least business class or first class? And she says, oh no, I don't want to spend that money. And my response to that is that no, you have to. I mean, you deserve it. You've worked so hard all your life. You've accumulated a nice nest egg that you rely on, and there's way more money in your portfolio than you will ever use in your lifetime. And your income stream is so healthy that you know that every single month there's money left over. So I said, please take the first class flight. Or business class minimum, so you don't beat yourself up in a coach seat for 10 hours. You have the funds to travel in comfort. And so I have to sometimes encourage my clients to spend the money that they have and that we've accumulated by working together.
0: Sometimes I feel that the older generations, they are so used to being frugal, it's very, very hard to change their minds. They want to give the money to the next generation, but I think that they can use a little encouragement to go ahead and have some enjoyment with that.
1: Yes, absolutely. I mean, you have to have an estate plan. So what is going to happen to your assets after you pass away? I understand situations, especially if there's somebody who has a special needs situation where the beneficiary is really in a tight spot. You know, perhaps they have some illness or whatever it is. Okay, I understand when you want to set up a plan for them so that they will be financially secure even when you pass away. I understand it in those scenarios. But then, for the most part, the people are in a situation where their children, they're self-sufficient, they're doing fine, and in my view, the retirement assets that you've accumulated them basically, number one, for your own use, not for somebody else's use. Trust me, they will not appreciate the funds that you have accumulated as much as you do, because you know the work that went into it and the discipline that went into it to accumulate all of those funds.
0: Right, because you that's a very good point, because the person that you're willing the money to, or who the beneficiary of accounts and so forth, they won't have the same value on the money that you do.
1: They rarely do. I mean, I've witnessed numerous occasions where this has been an issue, and when having the conversations with the children, their view of what's going to happen after my mom and dad pass away is, their view of it is completely different than the parents' view is.
0: Right.
1: and it's kind of eye-opening, and eye-opening also to the parents, because oftentimes parents and children have never had these conversations. So you know, it goes beyond the market volatility. It goes beyond, you know, all of that. But we're still trying to make sure that the owner of the funds is, it will have enough money to last through their lifetime, no matter how long it is. If it's 5 years, if it's 10 years, if it's 30 years, it doesn't matter. We need to make a plan for it. So that's what we do day in and day out. And we're pretty good at it. And I would hope that you would want to have a conversation about that to make sure that your plan can be, can withstand the test of time and all of that. So for the next 10 callers, we offer a no cost, no obligation financial review. We encourage you to take advantage of it. Give us a call and we'll sit down and we'll see what we can do and how we can possibly improve your situation. The analysis will include a fee report and risk assessment to help you recognize potential potholes or losses that you may have in your portfolio. And maybe there are ways that we can protect your retirement nest egg and at the same time provide some dramatic growth potential for it as well. And we will also perform a tax analysis to reveal how you can perhaps reduce your taxes, because if you can reduce your taxes, that's like a no-brainer. Mm-hmm. You should, instead of giving the money to Uncle Sam, let's hold it in your pocket with some of the strategies that we can apply to it. And we'll also develop a customized income plan utilizing proven strategies which can strengthen your retirement income and take the worry out of living in retirement. So basically, we're taking the guesswork out of financial planning for you. And that means it's a comprehensive financial review that we're providing, complimentary. There's no obligation, no cost. And I encourage you to give us a call and take advantage of this.
0: 888-919-9311. 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And have a great rest of your weekend. See you next week, Essa.
1: All right. See you next week. Have a good one.
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More variety from the 80s to now. Today's cool 105.5. And here we go a little after 8 a.m. Good morning. I hope you're having a great start to your Sunday. I'm Heather. Heather Radio on Instagram is where you can find me. I'm also on TikTok, Heather_Radio.

0: today's Cool 105.5. I'm Heather. So we're talking about what not to do as far as health and wellness goes. There's tons of people online telling you what to do. So I found some of the best responses to this. Like someone said, switching to all artificial sweeteners, it gave them a very upset belly. Working out early in the morning, she said, my body wasn't awake and I injured myself all the time. Yeah, you can have just a few. Did not work for potato chips. It's nothing or the whole bag. Intermittent fasting didn't work for this person. So yeah, I mean, you can take advice from people, but you got to figure out what works for you because it's not one size fits all.
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Thanks for listening to today's Cool 105.5. I'm Heather. So I gotta be honest, even with all the tech we have now, AI and CGI, this video is still so cool, right? It's been a while since you've seen it. Go check it out. I was just in awe back in the day. How are they morphing these people's faces?

95.5, the home of Mo and Sally in the morning. Heather here, and Jon Bon Jovi, doing an interview recently, said he plans on touring and performing till he's in his 90s. And as a fan, yeah, we want that too, as long as he's up for it.

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1: Hi, it's Heather, and it turns out only a very small fraction of us have FOMO, fear of missing out. 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So if you have made plans recently and you're kind of changing your mind, you don't want to go ahead and cancel, because chances are the other person also wants to cancel. So do it and don't feel bad about it.
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more variety from the 80s to now. Today's Cool 105.5. And we're a little after 9 a.m. Good morning. Welcome to your Sunday. What have we got going on today? What are we celebrating? So, taking a look at the National Days calendar, National Book Lover Day. When was the last time you picked up a book? For a lot of people, not that often, according to this new report. It's also National Bowling Day. That sounds fun.

0: 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I'm Heather, and we're talking about cricket feet to help you sleep and know you don't need to eat bugs. So what it is you rub your feet together when you're in bed like crickets do. Now, one scientist is saying, yeah, this actually does work. Your feet have a lot of nerve endings in them, and when you rub them together, it can actually calm down your central nervous system and help you fall asleep faster. So if you are having trouble, try cricket feet. Let me know if it works out for you.
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I'm Heather, and happy Pumpkin Spice Latte Month. Yep, returning to Starbucks in just a few weeks, or you can start making it at home yourself. There are some delicious recipes of how to make your own pumpkin syrup online. It's actually pretty easy.

another. And we want to send you to see Bruno Mars coming to Hard Rock Stadium on September 19th and 20th. His new hits and all the ones from the 2000s live on stage. 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

0: 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I'm Heather. Okay, let's talk good news. 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

Today's Cool 105.5, more variety from the 80s to now. John Mellencamp from 1982 on this Best of the 80s and 90s weekend. Good morning. Hey, it's Mary. Glad to have you with us. If there's something you'd like to hear, love to hear from you. Let me know where you're listening. Tap that talk back mic on our free iHeartRadio.

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0: 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Today's Cool 105.5. Hey, it's Mary. Taking a summer vacation isn't just fun. It makes you a better worker. Psychology Today says taking time off improves your performance when you return. The break reduces stress, it keeps your burnout low, and that renewed clarity lasts an average of 43 days. But only 62% of us use our PTO for fear of being seen as replaceable. Experts say go ahead and take it because work will always be there. Fruity cocktails have an expiration date.
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Today's Cool 105.5. It's the best of the 80s and 90s weekend with Big Mountain Baby, I Love Your Way. Hey, it's Mary. Today is Book Lovers Day. Do you love to read? Good, because a new study found that people who read live longer.

0: 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Hey, it's Mary. Go ahead and pencil it in on your calendar. 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

0: 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Today's Cool 105.5. From the movie Top Gun, Kenny Loggins on this Best of the 80s and 90s weekend. Hey, it's Mary. Thank you for listening to us on this Sunday morning. Like Jean.
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0: 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More variety from the 80s to now. Mary here. The start of school meant a new pack of crayons for me when I was a kid. And of course, the teacher started off the year with fresh chalk and erasers and all kinds of things. That's nothing compared to what teachers need to start off the year with now, because even the chalk and the erasers have gone up. 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

variety from the 80s to now. Today's Cool 105.5. Take on me, that's aha, on this best of the 80s and 90s weekend. Hey, it's Mary. Apparently, buying Christmas decorations in the summer is a thing. Home Depot did a big Christmas in July celebration. They've just about sold out. Do you need an 8-foot Santa? You better hurry.

More variety from the 80s to now. It's today's Cool 105.5. Hi, it's Mary Booth. Tim McGraw is hitting I Think Financial Amphitheater September 26th. 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

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More variety from the 80s to now. Taylor Swift, I knew you were trouble. So which is more troubling to you in a restaurant? Kids

0: Cause I gotta have faith. Ooh, I gotta have faith. Because I gotta have faith, faith, faith. I gotta have faith, faith, faith.
1: 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Hey, it's Mary. How do you feel about kids in restaurants? How do you feel about dogs? New poll found that most of us think that if we're eating out, parents should leave the kids at home. 75% support having adults-only dining sections in restaurants, and even the parents are on board. While a lot of people are fine with banning kids where they eat, many of them welcome dogs. Nearly half of us support dog-friendly restaurants. What do you think? 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

0: 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Hey, it's Mary. For some people, summer vacations are all about relaxing. Others prefer to keep busy with sightseeing, tours, visiting museums. But there is a new report that finds the top priority for almost every American hitting the road this summer is something simple: dining out. Because a lot of us are tired of cooking. And some people like to just experience the food from the places they're going, like crab cakes in Baltimore or beignets in New Orleans. Some people are stopping at coffee shops. Some like to do the fine dining. What is your favorite thing about eating out on vacation? Love to hear from you. Tap that talk back, Mike, on our free iHeartRadio app.
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More variety from the 80s to now. It's a best of the 80s and 90s weekend with UB40 and Red Red Wine. Hey, it's Mary. Does your favorite pizza place have wine pairings? Some of them do. Apparently, Meat Lovers goes great with Malbec, pepperoni with Cabernet, and margarita with Pinot Grigio. Or maybe a rosé. You

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Hi, I'm Mary Booth. We want to send you to see Bruno Mars coming to Hard Rock

variety from the 80s to now. Today's Cool 105.5. From 1994, that's The Pretenders on this Best of the 80s and 90s weekend. And here's Kenny Loggins from 1984. Got a song you want to hear? Got that talk back.

0: 1055. More variety from the 80s to now. Hey, it's Mary. Lots of people get Botox injections with the same goal, getting rid of wrinkles, right? Because the smoother, the better. Actually, that's changing. Have you heard about strategic wrinkles? They're the fine lines that a provider intentionally leaves in place during a facial treatment. Rather than freezing every muscle, they're leaving expression lines so the result looks rested rather than treated, natural rather than plastic. So the goal really isn't to look 25 again. It's just to look like a healthy, rested version of yourself.
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variety from the 80s to now. Today's Cool 105.5. It's a best of the 80s and 90s weekend. Hey, it's Mary. Take a minute and thank a teacher. This is so easy. 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

0: 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More variety from the 80s to now. Ed Sheeran and Bad Habits. Hey, it's Mary. I'm really shocked Ed Sheeran can play baseball, or at least he can hit. Before he took the stage for the Loop Tour stop in Seattle, Ed took batting practice with Seattle Mariners center fielder Julio Rodriguez. You can see the video on the Mariners Instagram page. Ed connected with every pitch, and Rodriguez is seen in the video saying, I'm surprised. Following batting practice, J-Rod signed a baseball bat for Ed, who returned the favor with sweet tickets to his concert and the promise of a custom guitar.
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variety from the 80s to now. Today's Cool 105.5. Brian Adams on this Best of the 80s and 90s weekend. Hey, it's Mary. If you haven't gone to the grocery store, add a few things to your list. Some marshmallows, some chocolate, and some graham crackers. So you'll be ready for tomorrow. It's National S'mores Day. You might want to practice to make sure they're perfect today. I would.

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Hi, it's Mary Booth. We want to send you to see the biggest shows coming to South Florida and the Palm Beaches this summer. You have two ways to win. 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

1055. More variety from the 80s to now. Hey, it's Mary. A trip for two to Vegas for our iHeartRadio Music Festival and $1,000. Yes, please. Oh, you can win it now.

0: 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Today's Cool 105.5. Hey, it's Mary. 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

0: 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More variety from the 80s to now. Madonna and Into the Groove. Hey, it's Mary. Thank you for making us part of your Sunday, like Peggy.
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Hi, it's Mary Booth. Tim McGraw is hitting I Think Financial Amphitheater September 26th. 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

0: 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More variety from the 80s to now. Hey, it's Mary. Some behaviors can instantly ruin a couple's first romantic getaway. And a new survey reveals the biggest offenders. The stakes, of course, are incredibly high, as 89% of respondents believe a first vacation can make or break a romance. 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Clapping when the plane lands is number one on the list. 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Got any vacation icks you'd like to share? 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

0: Listening on that new and improved iHeartRadio app. Thank you for having us on. What's going on? I'm Michelle Fay. I got NSYNC on the way, Bruno Mars and more. 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

0: 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I'm Michelle Fay, and we want to send you to see Bruno Mars coming to Hard Rock Stadium on September 19th and 20th. 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

0: 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So it's a shift that they're noticing towards skills-focused hiring. It's said that this could benefit those without a linear career track, such as those without college degrees, and even those moms who took career breaks to raise children.
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1: They say that Taylor Swift, who's on the way in two songs, that she was getting overwhelmed by Travis Kelce's celebrity. I feel like if there's any celeb that isn't going to get overwhelmed, it's her.

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Hey, I'm Michelle Fay, and we want to send you to see the biggest shows coming to South Florida and the Palm Beaches this summer. 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
1: They say that this song could actually help manifest wealth. No, I'm not talking about Black Velvet, which is on right now. Although, if it could, let's make some money. Putting the vibes out there, but no, I'll explain next.

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1: So a lot of social media influencers have been using the 1979 song Ring My Bell by Anita Ward, saying that it carries an abundance frequency that helps manifest wealth and success. 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
2: It's like a little hamster wheel, right? Because now they're finding that AI, not only can it reduce burnout, but it can also create burnout. Yeah, AI might be giving some workers what researchers are calling brain fry. Now, it's this study that essentially AI tools are causing more decision fatigue, leading to more errors. And yeah, they also find that brain fry was seen among employees whose managers were intentional with their AI use. So just keep that in mind. Try to limit the AI use, especially at work.
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1: Turns out they really broke it down. A record number of adult children under 35 are moving back with their parents. It's all because of the rising cost of living, the inability to afford homes on their own. They say that roughly 7 in 10 have jobs, but the wages just aren't keeping up with inflation. I feel that.

More variety from the 80s to now. It's today's Cool 105.5. I'm Michelle Fay, and Tim McGraw is hitting I Think Financial Amphitheater on September 26th. So let's get you a pair of tickets so you can enjoy the show. 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

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I'm Michelle Fay, and we want to send you to see Bruno Mars coming to Hard Rock Stadium on September 19th and 20th. 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
1: More of your favorites continue on in a matter of minutes. Bon Jovi, I've got Adele and Miley Cyrus on the way. 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

0: 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Hi, welcome to the Delilah Show. Who is this?
1: Hi, Delilah. This is James.
0: Hi, James. How are you?
1: Oh, we're absolutely doing beautiful. I am engaged to a beautiful woman, and it's been very wonderful, as a matter of fact.
0: What is her name, James?
1: Her name is Sarah.
0: And what is it about Sarah that makes you the happiest man on earth?
1: She's the gentle type. You know, she's right there for me. I mean, something goes wrong, she's there, and she knows how to calm me down. She knows exactly what to do to keep me from doing something dumb, so to speak, if you know what I mean.
0: Well, okay, let's back up here, James. First off, you don't sound like you're a kid. You sound like you've been around for a while.
1: Yes, I'm 45.
0: Okay, so you're not a kid, and yet you still have anger problems and you misbehave?
1: Yeah, kind of, sort of, but she's teaching me, and that's one thing I really do love about her. The other, I mean, she's just plainly beautiful.
0: Okay, so you're going to promise me right now we're going to play Let's Make a Deal. Have you ever seen that TV show?
1: Yes, I have.
0: Okay, here's the deal. I will play a song for you and Sarah if you promise me that you will never, ever, ever, as long as you're alive, take your frustration or your anger out on precious Sarah.
1: Oh, no, I never have, and I never will.
0: Okay, just wanting to make sure here, because I can have a really ugly temper, but it's not okay to take it out on the people we love.

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1: Tonight's Delilah's Dilemma is from a young girl who is so in love. She says, Delilah, I'm 20 and I have a boyfriend and I'm in serious need of some Mother Delilah advice. I've been dating my boyfriend for about 3 months. Not very long, but I'm quite irretrievably in love with him. I love that, quite irretrievably in love. I've been there. Have you been quite irretrievably in love where you just can't stop it? She says, we're both in college and I'm studying abroad this fall in Spain for the entire semester. What is that, 3 months, 4 months? I am horrified of long distance relationships, but I care so deeply for him that I'm considering it. I can't decide if I should stay with him and be 3,000 miles apart for 6 months, or if we should part on good terms and see how we both feel when I return. He's very supportive and has left it up to me to make this decision. He's also made it very clear to me he hopes I decide to stay and date him, even though it'll be long distance. He firmly believes we'll both get through it. However, I have some doubts. That's a long time and a long distance to be apart. I don't know what to do. And I would love to hear from the woman whose insights on love have always inspired me. Eliza, I will have my Mother Delilah words for you coming up next. You're listening to Delilah.
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1: Tonight's Delilah's Dilemma is quite delightful, from a young lady who is very intelligent and has mastered the English language. Ah, you are a word crafter, Eliza. She says, I'm quite irretrievably in love with her boyfriend of only 3 months, and yet she's afraid of having a long-distance relationship. Eliza, if you are quite irretrievably in love with him, then why do you worry? If you are truly in love with him, then you know that love will survive 3,000 miles. It will survive 3 million miles. True love never fails. If you love him, why would you be afraid of being 3,000 miles away? Whether it's 3 miles or 30 miles or 3,000 miles, if you love someone, your hearts stay connected across the miles. Today we have these miracle things called computers and the internet. So you can talk, you can WhatsApp, you can stay in touch every day. When my grandparents were separated during World War II by 3,000 miles, they had none of those devices, and yet they stayed married and stayed faithful for years. So when you love someone, you don't worry about the space or the time or the distance. You don't worry at all because you're secure in their love. If you are not secure in their love or in yourself being able to be faithful, then you're not really in love, Eliza. If you love him, you won't worry about cheating on him. If you're thinking you're going to be tempted to go out with somebody else while you're in Spain, then you're not really in love at all. You're infatuated. You are irretrievably infatuated. So if you're in love with him, trust your heart. If you're not, then why tie yourself down? Good luck and God bless you.

0: More variety. From the 80s to now, cool 105.5. Have you been able to visit with family and friends this summer? Have you been able to spend time with ones that you love? I sure did. I've got to see several of my adult children, several of my grandchildren. But the season is flying by, and soon autumn will be upon us. If you go to the stores now, all the shorts, all the summer tops gone. Everywhere you see the colors this year are like plum and chocolate brown, beautiful autumn colors. And kids are going back to school. Are your kids back in school yet? Mine don't go back until the last week of this month. And then we're out for Labor Day weekend, and then they're back full time. Are your kids back to school, or are your kids all grown up? And you're like, Delilah, your kids should have been grown up and out of the house years ago. They are. Those are. And then God brought five more into my life. And so we're doing back to school shopping just like you. And I will be here every night once you get back in the groove of dishes and homework and getting the littles to bed. I'll be here. I'll be the soundtrack for your evening. You're listening to Delilah.
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7: 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Say hi to the new Kashi Gut Health Granola.
8: 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The action starts with the legendary Big 3 Celebrity Game. 3 games of the most physical, competitive, and nonstop 3-on-3 action. 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

0: 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Lisa, hi. Thank you for your patience. This is Delilah.
1: Hi, Delilah. Thank you for taking this call. How are you?
0: I'm wonderful. Who's on your heart?
1: My nephew, Jesse. He is 19 years old, and I was hoping you could give him some words of wisdom. He is very shy, and I'm trying to, you know, let him, you know, open up his personality more, and he's just so, so shy. We went for ice cream today, and he just would not even look at a girl. He was so shy.
0: That's cute.
1: It is. That's cute.
0: But as an auntie, you're sitting there going, I wish other people could see what an amazing young man he is, but he's too shy to let that out.
1: Absolutely. He is. He really is.
0: But here's the good news. When the right young lady comes along who is meant to see inside his beautiful soul, it'll happen.
1: This is true.
0: And one day in the near future, some spectacular young woman is going to happen along that is going to have the key that will unlock that shyness.
1: That is wonderful. Absolutely.
0: In the meantime, he's not going around like so many young people, breaking hearts left and right, doing things that he will later regret, saying things he will later regret. Because when I was his age, I did not have a shy bone in my body. Yeah, and I have a whole long list of regrets, if you know what I mean.
1: Oh, okay.
0: Yeah, not good, Lisa.
1: Okay, so I guess I'm a little happy.
0: I will play a song for Jesse, and I know that when the right person comes along that has that key, that magic key, she's going to find a treasure trove of beauty in his soul.